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Wanna Massa, Sucker Soon, Amanda Muskin, Plump Sock, Bivalve, Buck Shoot'em, Turkey Foot, McKenna Pog, Jugtown, Feebletown, Nummy Town, Norway.

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Mucks upon a canic on the Esperman Ocean View. 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

WRSU-FM in New Brunswick, and music there, brand new music from the Chris Bergson Band, East River Blues, the name of that instrumental track, and great people on the album, East River Blues, Larry Grenadier, Herlin Riley, and Jay Collins, a saxophonist who we'll be hearing from shortly. But Chris Bergson's busy, he's going to be touring Europe, and then when he gets back and settles down a bit in July, we'll have him back here on the Low Budget Blues program. I'm Richard Skelly. It's another edition of the Low Budget Blues program, May 28, 2026, 28 minutes after the hour of 8 o'clock, and we were running right up against the gun tonight to get here into the studio on time. That's rare that that happens, but we had a little snafu on the road in East Brunswick there, as usual, where snafus happen a lot on Route 18. Anyway, that was music from Chris Bergson, East River Blues, and Guy Davis before that from his album Legacy, Uncle Tom's Dead, and he's joined by his son on that tune. That came out in the 1990s. And then Bob Dylan, something that came out in the 1970s, thankfully reissued on compact disc, recorded with a lot with Victoria Spivey on many of the tracks. The album is called New Morning, and we heard One More Weekend of Straight Ahead Blues from Bob Dylan. And congratulations to Bob Dylan, just had another birthday this week. I believe it is birthday 86 for him. I'm not certain. We can look it up. We can Google search it. We can look it up. Everything now we can Google search, of course. This is the state of our technology these days. In fact, we don't want technology. Well, for me personally, I don't want technology controlling me. You must be in control of the technology. That was what I was taught here years ago when I was an impressionable student at Rutgers. You must be in control of the technology at all times. So we're going to hear some more from Jay Collins, and then we're going to hear some new music, and then we're going to get to our second hour guest, the poet from Hoboken, Danny Schott, and the publisher of Long Shot magazine for many, many years here in New Brunswick. But this is Jay Collins and the Kings County Band, Rivers, Blues, and Other People, the name of Jay's album. We're going to hear a couple of tracks from this, Rivers, Blues, and Other People. Jay Collins, saxophonist, terrific musician and band leader.

WRSU FM in New Brunswick. That is brand new music, folks, from Peter Karp. And he's accompanied there by another New Jerseyan, Dennis Grunling, on harmonica. Dennis has come from Piscataway, New Jersey. His father worked for PSE&G. He became obsessed with harmonica, blues harmonica, as a, like a 13 or 14-year-old. Pursued it all through high school. Sat in with Big Nancy and other people at the Old Bay here in New Brunswick. And then just forged ahead. And now he's an Alligator recording artist. He's recording for the most, one of the most highly respected labels in the blues world. Dennis Grunling on harmonica there on Peter Karp's opening track to his new album, Jersey Town, Peter Karp. We're going to be hearing a lot more from this in coming weeks and months, folks. Peter Karp, Jersey Town. In fact, we're going to hear a couple of other tracks because we have a Jersey-oriented theme tonight with Danny Schott, the poet and publisher of Longshot magazine, here in the studio with us in the 9 o'clock hour. Before Peter Karp, we heard from the Jay Collins Band, or Jay Collins and the Kings County Band from Brooklyn, Rivers, Blues, and Other People. And we heard Tonight I'll Be Staying Here With You, Leave a Light On For Me, and Yesterday Is Gone from the Jay Collins Band. Great saxophonist, married to Amy Helm briefly, Levon Helm's daughter. I don't know what the nature of it was, but he just said things didn't work out. She was teaching in Brooklyn at the time in the New York City public school system, and Jay was, I'm not sure what he was doing, but he's not a New York City native. He came from, I forget now what state he came from before settling in Brooklyn. And where he's still ensconced, as far as I know. 9 minutes before the hour of 9 o'clock, folks, I'm Richard Skelly. It's another edition of the Low Budget Blues program. Thank you for tuning in. Thank you for your phone calls last week, for requests, and for tickets. The big event this weekend, of course, the Michael Arnone's annual Crawfish Festival, 33rd such festival. And I guess for 31 years now, we have been working with Michael Arnone, giving away tickets to this annual bash. It hasn't always been at the Sussex County Fairgrounds, where it is starting tomorrow night and running Saturday and Sunday all day. The Crawfish Festival up at the Sussex County Fairgrounds in Augusta, New Jersey. Amanda Shaw, Rebirth Brass Band, Cowboy Mouth, Samantha Fish, Jumpin' Johnny Sansone, the Joe Crown Trio with Papa Molly, Soul Project, Bonorama, the Ocean Avenue Stompers from Asbury Park, Kenny Neal from Good Homes, and others. That is Saturday and Sunday and Friday night for campers and crew. So looks like some great weather this weekend for the annual Crawfish Festival. And I do recommend checking it out one day or one afternoon, whatever works best for you, Saturday or Sunday. Let's take a look at the other blues concert happenings, and we'll settle in the 9 o'clock hour and talk to Danny Schott here. Bernie's Hillside, I'm sorry, Barnacle Bill's in Rumson first. Tomorrow night, Barnacle Bill's in Rumson hosts Pam McCoy. And then on Saturday night, Bobby Vandera is there with a small group. That is First Avenue in Rumson. The owner here is there.

historic old speakeasy, in fact. June 13th, the second annual Peaches and Roses Festival. That will include outdoor tribute bands or outdoor tributes, musicians doing music outdoors of the Grateful Dead and the Allman Brothers, featuring Diamond Eye Jack and the Mountain Jam Band. So that's going on June 13th at Bernie's Hillside Lounge. Blue Moon Cafe in South Amboy, Chuck Lambert Band tomorrow night, and it's an easier schedule of bookings. Blues Jams return on June 4th, Round Trip Duo on June 5th, and Jive Stock coming in on June 12th. Blue Moon Cafe, 114 Broadway in South Amboy, New Jersey. What else here? Count Basie Theater, Vogel Theater, Bob Fest is going on tonight. That is led by our friend Pat Guadagno. Rob Paparosi also involved in that at the Vogel Theater, a celebration of the music of Bob Dylan, usually around his birthday, which in this case was just 4 days ago. He turned 85. Gary U.S. Bonds will be there on June the 4th. And then on June the 6th, it's 5 decades of Willie Nile at the Vogel Theater. Crossroads in Garwood has Dom DePaz on Saturday, Sam Tunkle next Thursday, 78 North Avenue or Route 28 in Garwood, New Jersey. Debonair Music Hall up north, Aaron Fink and the Fury on May 30th, presented by Jersey Campfires. That is 1409 Queen Anne Road in Teaneck, New Jersey. Lizzie Rose Music Room in Tuckerton, Panama Dead on May 30th, John Gorka on June 3rd, Blues Project on June 5th, and Rock This Town on June 7th. Susan Werner coming in from Chicago on June 11th. Jason Ritchie coming up from New Orleans on June 12th. And also the Rockin' Jake Band coming up from New Orleans on June 24th. Lizzie Rose Music Room is 217 East Main Street in Tuckerton, New Jersey. Pattenberg House has Evan Lane tomorrow night. Jim Garabo's Dirty Strings on Saturday. That is 512 Route 614 in Pattenberg, New Jersey. Randy Now's Man Cave has the Palmyra Delran, and those are two South Jersey town names, Palmyra Delran and Doppelgang coming in on June 6th. And then Joe Zook and Paul Plummeri Acoustic and Electric Blues coming in on June 13th. Randy Now's Man Cave, 119 West Ward Street in Hightstown, New Jersey. Stone Pony, June 5th, A Night with David Lee Roth. And then June 6th, Turnpike Troubadours. And June 20th, Bernie Williams and the Band of Friends. That is 913 Ocean Avenue in Asbury Park. Wonder Bar, the Nerds are there tomorrow night. Hudson Freeman with Lots of Hands on May 30th. Pride Party with an all-woman band, Cat House, coming in on June 7th. Sandy Max Wonder Jams, most Sunday afternoons through May and June, I believe, continuing. That is 5th and Ocean Avenues in Asbury Park. Finally, across the river in New York City, Iridium Jazz Club has the Ed Palermo Band this Monday night, June 1st. Parker Barrow coming in June 4th. Raul Madon's birthday week celebration on the week of June 12th. He'll be there, I think, four nights on June, starting on June 12th. He's certainly one of the more celebrated jazz guitarists in New York City these days. And Robin Ford comes in from L.A. June 13th through 15th. And Antonia Bennett, you know who that is, she comes in on June 18th. That is 1650 Broadway at 51st Street in the heart of Midtown Manhattan. Finally, coming June 4 and 5 to Monmouth University Ocean First Arena, Music America, the Songs That Shaped Us, among the artists performing, I'm going to be going next Friday, June 5th, among those performing over two nights, John Bon Jovi, Jackson Brown, Roseanne Cash, Kenny Chesney, Gary Clark Jr., Dion, the Dropkick Murphys, Shamika Copeland, who made her radio debut on the show, Valerie June, Keb Moe, Nils Lofgren, Darlene Love, Public Enemy, David Sanchez, Bruce Springsteen, Tony Trischka and Sister Sadie, Mavis Staples, Trombone Shorty and the New Breed Bass Band, Stevie Van Zandt and Jimmy Vaughn,
the Disciples of Soul.

0: Paul will serve as the house band with all of these guests. And it's a very carefully curated, carefully scripted concert, so they can fit all these musicians in the course of the evening, and get people home, I guess, at a decent hour on Thursday night or even Friday night, which would be, you know, I guess, wrap up by midnight. And also coming in later in June is, of course, the North to Shore Festival. And among those performing, Alison Krauss and Union Station, the Black Crows and Whiskey Myers, Dark Star Orchestra, the Bouncing Souls, Eric D'Alessandro, Jesse and Joy, Joe Bonamassa, Jimmy Eat World, October London, and Eric Benet, Primus Les Claypool's Frog Brigade, and Sublime, Streetlight Manifesto, Yellow Card, Zarna Garg. 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Those venues include Atlantic City, Asbury Park, and Newark. 9 o'clock straight up, folks. We got to get to some important messages, and then we'll be back and sit down for a little chat with poet and magazine publisher Danny Schott.
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0: WRSU FM in New Brunswick, Rutgers University, and 1 minute after the hour of 9 o'clock. So we just heard some new stuff, brand new from Peter Karp, Jersey Town. It's quite a Jersey themed album cover with all sorts of photos in the inserts for the CD. The Stanhope House photo of the legendary Stanhope House, and an old billboard for Jersey Girl tanning oil, and vintage cars in Asbury Park. It looks like Asbury Park, who knows? And then another shot of the gritty Jersey City, Hoboken area in these photos here. And finally, the back cover is a toll booth at the New Jersey Turnpike at night. I'm going to share this with Danny. Shot and reach across the computers there, Danny. That's interesting stuff. I'm going to turn your mic on. Here we go. Your mic. There you go. See that red light?
1: That's see it.
0: Okay. So welcome 2 minutes after the hour of 9 o'clock, WRSU-FM in New Brunswick, the Low Budget Blues program with Richard Skelly. Welcome to Danny Schott, who for years published Longshot Poetry Fiction Magazine out of New Brunswick here in the 1980s, and did so with very little funding, very little money. I guess he got some advertising support to cover printing costs, but I still have every one of those old Longshot poetry magazines in my archive, such as it is, you know?
1: Do you know how we got the money to start it?
0: We
1: did a reading, Elliot Katz and I, with Allen Ginsberg right here in the Rutgers Student Center, okay. And he split the door with us.
0: Uh-huh.
1: So we got half, he got half, and that was enough money to print the first issue.
0: Okay.
1: What
0: year was that?
1: 82, I believe. 1982.
0: Okay, right. So I got to know you guys, I think, in 1983, my junior year in college. And then we set up, the three of us, set up a reading for 1984 with Allen Ginsberg here in the Rose Room at the Student Center.
1: Yep.
0: And that was the first time I realized the power of this radio station, because from February until, I guess it was perhaps the second week in April that the poetry reading happened, I did nothing but plug this poetry reading with Allen Ginsberg and Danny Schott and Elliot Katz.
1: And Kevin Hayes.
0: And Kevin Hayes, right, yes. As well. And lo and behold, when I got up to say a few words briefly at that poetry reading, you know, my listeners were out there, boy. They were out in force, you know. And Danny, of course, was terrific reading, and Elliot Katz was terrific reading, and Alan was, you know,
1: rock star
0: usual. Yes.
1: Yeah.
0: Right. So tell us about your own background, born and raised, where, and how was it that you came to Rutgers?
1: Well, I was born in the Bronx, right. But my family moved to Dumont, New Jersey when I was quite young.
0: Right.
1: So Dumont is the place where I grew up.
0: Right.
1: And I came to Rutgers in 1975.
0: Yes.
1: As a freshman, I was an EOF student, which meant that we didn't have much money.
0: Oh, okay.
1: And so I was supported in terms of, you know, starting out at Rutgers.
0: Uh-huh.
1: And if it wasn't for EOF, I never would have made it through my years at Rutgers.
0: What does EOF mean?
1: Educational Opportunity Fund. It's for underprivileged students.
0: I see. Okay. Wow. Huh. Because Dumont, New Jersey, as we all know, is a ritzy suburb.
1: No, it's not. Huh? It's a Irish working class town, and it's not exactly now. We're near some rich towns like Haworth and Tenafly.
0: Okay.
1: But Dumont was always like lower middle class, working class town.
0: There's another town.
1: It still is to some point.
0: There's another town in Bergen County that I haven't mixed up with.
1: Demarest, maybe.
0: Thank you. That's it. Demarest.
1: All those richer towns border us.
0: Demarest and Saddle River and Upper Saddle River, of course.
1: Money, that's money.
0: We know, yes. We know Bucky Pizzarelli lived there for years, and we know old President Nixon retired to Upper Saddle River there for a while, you know, before his move on to the next realm. So What are we? Okay, Danny brought some stuff to play. Oh, good. R.L. Burnside. He was an old friend of mine, and he brought some Howlin' Wolf and some Hound Dog Taylor. All right, very interesting. But tell us then, all right, so you were an EOF student, and you got through school, and you graduated with honors? Or
1: No. I started as a biology major, a pre-medicine, and chemistry just did me in.
0: Uh-huh.
1: And so I was on the verge of flunking out my freshman year.
0: Oh, boy.
1: And my EOF counselor, James Plummer, and two other deans, I forget, Dean McCormick, Dean Crosby, sat me down and they're like, you know, we don't see a future for you here at Rutgers.
0: Uh-oh.
1: And what we're going to do is go out for a few minutes, going to have a smoke, and when we come back, you're going to tell us what your new major is.
0: Uh-huh.
1: And I was like, English.
0: Okay.
1: And so from then on, I was an English major.
0: Right.
1: Well, and I graduated in much better shape.
0: Rutgers still has one of the top-rated English departments in the entire country.
1: And it was really great the time I went. You know, I studied with Miguel Algarin, Alicia Ostreicher, George Kearns. These people were top-notch.
0: Yes, yes, they were. And Dr. Cheryl Wall.
1: Yes, she was my teacher.
0: She has been a guest here on the show.
1: How great.
0: We lost her a couple of years ago.
1: Yes,
0: over in Highland Park. Very nice lady, expert on the Harlem Renaissance. And we played Harlem Renaissance Blues here for an hour and a half one night.
1: Oh, how great.
0: With her, you know? Terrific lady. Mm-hmm. So, in any case, all right, so good. And then with half the proceeds from this successful poetry reading, you launched Longshot Magazine, roughly 1982.
1: Yes.
0: Right.
1: You want me to tell you how we met Allen Ginsberg?
0: Yeah, yeah.
1: Okay, Elliot Katz and I were sitting on our front porch at 57 Gildan Street, which is just a few blocks down past, I want to call it Patty's, but it's the Olive Branch, I think.
0: Yes, it's the Olive Branch, yeah.
1: And a taxi pulled up in front of our house, and a bald, bearded, slightly stooped man got out, and he started unloading boxes from the trunk of his car, and they were boxes of books, actually books of his father's poetry. And Elliot and I, we got off our asses and helped Allen Ginsberg carry the boxes of books to the house across the street. And that's where Kevin Hayes lived.
0: Right.
1: Kevin is about 5 years older than us, and he's like the only real poet we knew. So later that evening, Allen gave a poetry reading that was, like I said before, more like a rock concert right here in the student center.
0: Okay.
1: I believe the Rose Room. Is it still called that?
0: Yes, it's right here.
1: Okay.
0: So that was Kevin Hayes and Allen.
1: Yes.
0: And not you guys.
1: No.
0: Yes.
1: So after the reading, I went up to Allen and handed him a poem I wrote titled America 76.
0: Mm-hmm.
1: And that, in my mind, was based on his iconic poem, America. And my poem was a god-awful mishmash of teen angst, unrequited love, political diatribe, faux street wisdom that only a 19-year-old can have, and plagiarized Kiss lyrics. And I handed the poem to Allen, and he looked at it for like 10 seconds, and he said, the problem with this, as I see it, is, and I cut him off. I said, Allen, put it away and read it when you have the time to give it your attention.
0: Mm-hmm.
1: And what can I say? I was young and stupid.
0: Right.
1: But about 10 days later, I got a postcard. Mm-hmm. Do you want to hear what the postcard says?
0: Sure.
1: Okay. Dear Dan Schott, it occurs to me that I am America. See, by that touch, I avoided the dumb, single-minded trap you fell into once. I realized I was talking to myself, not an outside boogeyman. That took a mind jump. You got to take that happy, imaginative mind jump out of your resentment into panoramic humor. Of course, you do that double humor mixed with deep part and generosity in the poem you sent me, gave me. It's built into the style and situation of the poem. And another thing you got to remember is that each line should have some haiku or double joke or image or mind sound or poetry with a capital P in it, not be just flat prose. Even if the original doesn't do this, you can and should try to do better than the original. Why not? Remember, it's the mutual playfulness innate intelligence called forth, not just resentment and complaint, but the happy mind wildly funny. Good luck and keep sharp and honest. Yours, Allen Ginsberg. And I've tried to live up to that since then. I keep that in mind. Every line needs to have something in it.
0: Right, yeah. It's interesting. I received a postcard from Alan here at 126 College Avenue in my mailbox here at WRSU from Boulder, Colorado, you know? And, you know, with that usual, with that black ink swirly, you know, handwriting.
1: Right,
0: his,
1: right.
0: You know, I was like, wow, this is really nice, you know?
1: And you had him on your show.
0: Oh, yeah, years later.
1: But, yeah, okay.
0: I mean, when I was in college, you know, he sent me this postcard. And then he said, call this record company here. I have a new 45 coming out with the Gluons. You know, call them and ask for a DJ copy, you know.
1: Right.
0: And boom. So I did, and I called, and I asked for a DJ copy. I still have that. You know, that's a rare 45 single now.
1: Yes, certainly.
0: Sue Your Parents. And what is it? It's Bird Brain. Yeah, Bird Brain and Sue Your Parents. You know? So, you know, of course, Bird Brain has so many topical references, but it's still topical and timely references to what was going on in America at that time and around the world. But, you know, it's... still makes a lot of sense, you know?
1: Certainly.
0: Yeah, so, and then I did, years later, we had him here in 1993, August of 93, we had him here in the studios before they'd been renovated, and the same night the Holmes Brothers were playing over at the Old Bay here in New Brunswick, you know?
1: Right.
0: And the Holmes Brothers are these nice gospel blues guys from Christchurch, Virginia. You know, and they were road hogs. They went everywhere in their van, you know.
1: Yeah.
0: They played a lot of festivals, and they were very popular. So the three Holmes brothers were here, and they sat in the other studio. And I remember Alan, you know, making time to, you know, say hello to each one of them in Studio B here behind us, you know. It was nice to meet you guys. I'm glad to see, you know, you're here, you know. So interesting stuff. Enough about this. Why don't we...
1: But one thing I will say you know, we're talking about Allen Ginsberg, but remember, it's his...
0: 100th
1: birthday.
0: June 3rd.
1: June 3rd, yeah.
0: Yes.
1: And we're doing a thing. Elliot Katz and Peter Hale really put together an event celebrating Allen's birthday, which is next Wednesday at St. Mark's Poetry Project. And it includes... David Amram, Ed Sanders, Stephen Taylor, and New Brunswick's own Jerome Parker Wells, among many poets, including me, and Elliot Katz, and David Greenberg, who also is a Rutgers alum.
0: Okay, right. And there's probably a good chance Patti Smith will show up, I would think, you know?
1: I know she's not. I hate to say it, but she's in Iceland now. She was asked.
0: Oh, wow.
1: But she's off in Iceland, and I follow her... you know, Instagram things. And
0: really?
1: She was saying, I'm in Iceland right now. So
0: oh, I see. She was doing a show there or something,
1: yeah,
0: right?
1: Yeah, she's okay. Performing there.
0: Very interesting. All right. Well, okay, so then that's out. Right.
1: Mm-hmm.
0: All right. So I just finished her book, Bread of Angels, you know?
1: Yeah.
0: Which goes into depth about her early youth in Gloucester County down there, you know, in the rural South Jersey farm community that she mostly grew up in, you know.
1: Yeah, yeah, I read that a few months ago.
0: And her mother, you know.
1: And the surprises at the end, if you read it all the way. I'm not going to gonna do a spoiler. But,
0: right,
1: yeah.
0: And then, you know, her mother, you know, she early in her career, she had some sold-out show in Philadelphia, and her mother was there, and they're over, out of nowhere, this crowd of kids came up with copies of her album, and her and Patti said, "Oh, I was really tired and run down. I didn't want to sign anything." And her mother said, "Hey, you go over there and sign every one of those albums, because those are the kids that put you where you are now."
1: Yes,
0: you know, and you know, talk some sense into her. So she's always been decent in that way, and she's also been very ethical, because I know there was a point where she was getting too big for the stone pony, and they wanted to charge like $75 or $100 admission.
1: Really?
0: Yeah, and she said, no, no, no, you can't do this. I won't have my people paying more than $40 or $35.
1: Good for her.
0: To see me at the Stone Pony, you know. So she eventually, I think, worked with some other promoters and got her show moved to the Paramount Theater in Asbury Park when that was still open, you know. She did a couple of theater shows there. So, all right, you have looks like you have something to read there. You have some. Well, you know, why don't we get to some music here? Let's break it up a little bit. The Last Days of Oakland. Oh, fantastic, Negrito. This is the guy that was signed by Jimmy Iovine, who's from New Jersey, actually, originally. And
1: Fantastic Negrito is simply fantastic. I've seen him like 6 or 7 times when he's around. That album, I think, is the first one as Fantastic Negrito. He had a whole career going. He was signed to Prince's record label, and then he had a terrible car accident. He was in a coma for weeks, he came out of it.
0: Huh.
1: And then he reinvented himself as a blues musician. He was sort of Prince sounding.
2: Mm-hmm.
1: Now he's in his 40s. I mean, now he's in his 50s. But when that came out, he's Fantastic Negrito. And I love his stuff.
0: Huh. All right. So what do you suggest we play from this album? What bluesier tracks that you know? Or are they all Working Poor, About a Bird, Scary Woman?
1: No, which ones did I say?
0: Write some down. Yeah, here it is. The Working Poor. Track 3. Yep.
1: No, let's start with Lost in a Crowd.
0: Unless
1: you want to start with The Working Poor. No.
0: No, you wrote down a sheet here.
1: Yeah.
0: The Working Poor, track 3, or track 2. I see. Yes. Okay. So that's what I have queued. I have The Last Days of Oakland in the CD player. And I'll cue up track 2, and we'll hear Fantastic Negrito here.
1: Yep.
0: Right? Okay. WRSU-FM in New Brunswick, Rutgers University. The Low Budget Blues Program. There we go.

0: I got a job all right, panhandling.
1: Because first I needed the money.
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5: Working just to survive.

0: WRSU-FM in New Brunswick, and we had some stuff in the Zeta system that we're trying to get out over the air. But that was music there from Fantastic Negrito. Danny Schott is our guest this evening. He is a graduate of Rutgers College here. And tell us about, you jumped into a teaching career, teaching English in New York City schools.
1: Yes.
0: And I remember you were quite young when you made that decision. And I was, of course, younger than you. And I was thinking, wow, is a short little kid from New Jersey. And he's jumping into, well, you're originally from the Bronx, but you're jumping into New York City schools. You know, that's a brave kid. I mean, there's knives and knives and guns and everything else in New York City schools.
1: It never struck me that way. You know, I've always been like Mr. Pollyanna. I taught for 33 years in New York City schools, and I was always actually quite happy in the school I was in. Mm-hmm. For the most part of my career, I did 10 years teaching at Samuel Gompers High School in the South Bronx on Southern Boulevard.
0: Wow.
1: Tough neighborhood. Right. And that's been a tough neighborhood since like 1905, you know. And,
0: okay.
1: And then after 10 years there, I went to teach at A. Philip Randolph High School in Harlem on 135th Street.
0: I see.
1: And it's interesting, only in New York, you know, two labor leaders, Samuel Gompers and A. Philip Randolph.
0: Uh-huh.
1: And then after a number of years, I went to Brooklyn Tech, which is in New York, they're called specialized high schools.
0: Okay.
1: That means you have to take a test.
0: Right.
1: So the students I had the last third of my career were high performing.
0: Much better.
1: Yeah.
0: Motivated kids.
1: Motivated.
0: Motivated kids. That makes a difference.
1: But I was always happy. I was happy in the Bronx. I was happy in Harlem. Huh. Happy in Brooklyn as a teacher.
0: Wow. Yeah. Wow. I know you invited me in a number of occasions. Richard, come in and do a presentation about blues. We never were able to get that together from whatever reasons, you know.
1: Yep, work, I had to do it myself.
0: my work schedule and your work schedule and whatever. But it would have been an interesting thing. I've done that for American Studies department here at Douglas College, here at Rutgers, you know. So, in any case, you brought along some other things, favorites of yours, Hound Dog Taylor, Howlin' Wolf, R.L. Burnside. I had to pick up R.L. Burnside at Newark Airport.
1: One of the best concerts I ever saw in my life was a free show at Central Park. And it was R.L. Burnside, Hubert Sumlin playing behind David Johansen doing Howlin' Wolf songs. And
0: yes.
1: It was free, and I was right at the front, so I was in the first row. It was one of the best things I ever saw.
0: Yep, absolutely. David Johansen was a veteran, very, very smart, multiple, you know, just such a incredible artist. You know, he started out basically on Staten Island singing folk music and blues.
1: Actually, the first
0: acoustic
1: time
0: blues.
1: I saw him, the second time I saw him, the first time I saw him was with the New York Dolls.
0: Of course.
1: They were playing in the park behind the library, a free show, and I just was on my way to the dermatologist in New York, and I stumbled on them playing there.
0: Right.
1: But he used to play at the Red Fox Inn, which is in North Brunswick.
0: So on Route 27 in Somerset here.
1: Maybe Somerset. Yep. And he used to play there every few months, and it just was like, this guy is great.
0: Yeah, it's right across from Tara Greens, which is still Tara Greens for now. Mm-hmm. They haven't turned it into housing or anything. But I think the golf course has been closed for a couple of years. But anyway, the Red Fox Inn was that big venue on Route 27 on the way to Princeton from here.
1: Yep, yes.
0: Yeah, exactly. Huh. That's interesting. I remember going to the Red Fox Inn, but I don't remember seeing David Johansen there. I didn't get to know him until later. But what a sweetheart of a guy. Many, many interviews by phone for the Asbury Park Press, and then, you know, meeting up with him on his bus outside the Stone Pony. He gave me a nice promo spot for the radio show. We'll play it. I'll cue it up and we'll play it. In any case, so you have some stuff you want to read. Well, go ahead.
1: Yeah.
0: You know, some recent poetry that you're going to read, right?
1: Okay.
0: Yeah.
1: Since
0: yes,
1: we're here, how about How to Write the Great Jersey Poem?
0: Okay, that's a good one.
1: Okay.
0: Right.
1: How to Write the Great Jersey Poem. start in the Meadowlands or the Turnpike or on the Turnpike driving through the Meadowlands in a car, a fast car, with a broken muffler and faulty air conditioner. Wind up down the shore after sundown, listening to a bar band, drinking beer in a plastic cup. Have a secret rendezvous with a beautiful girl or boy, your choice. Born to Run plays in the background, or Sandy, or My Way, anything but New York, New York. Working class roots must be explored in depth. Factory work, waitressing while attending state college, convenience store clerkery, and drunken poetry readings in extraterrestrial bars, topics worthy of consideration. Wax poetic over holiday celebrations, 4th of July fireworks, suburban Christmas light displays, Thanksgiving homecoming games, blaring salsa street festivals, memorial parades with hobbled veterans and fire trucks, inebriated St. Patrick's bar crawls, feast for saints, brass bands snaking through streets with statues carried on ancient Italian shoulders. Go sparingly on the adjectives and adverbs. The grammar of New Jersey is built on nouns and verbs, description unbecoming. Scatter the ashes of a loved one in the Hudson, the Delaware, the Atlantic Ocean, according to temperament. Occasionally, write about family, the family you grew up with or the family you raised. A daughter talking to a god beheld in empty hands, a malingering son slapped on the cheek in the tears that follow, your dad, the Jersey City cop who dragged you off the shadowy streets and thereby saved your life. Journey through ravenous tunnels with the promise of strange music, glamour, adventure in the night. Rail against, but accept corruption for what it is. Employment opportunity for the village idiots of your town and county. Keep open relationships with our friends from the South, Jersey that is, and exotic people whose antic descriptions of devils, piney woods, crosses burning in moonlit fields, Atlantic City hijinks provide fodder for many a homey tale. Mourn the suicides and overdoses of friends and lovers who ventured to the city with oversized dreams. Record your melancholy as the casket rests in the ripped green grass. Admire the gleaming Gotham skyline from a distance. Remember, it was erected for us. Let the unknown unfold organically. No matter what Camus says, New Jersey is the birthplace of existentialism. Who can argue with a pair of long-haired boys smoking Winston's in front of 7-Eleven on a Saturday night?
0: That, yes. All images, great images of New Jersey, you know?
1: That's us, yep.
0: Right, and that's this new album from Peter Karp. You know, you see the...
1: Exactly.
0: You see the artwork
1: Jersey
0: on that.
1: Down,
0: yep. Yeah, hand me that CD cover back. You see that those inset photos of, you know, Stanhope House and, you know, everything else. I got it. Okay. You know, and then I guess the smokestacks here in North... Hoboken or Jersey City, I don't
1: Wait,
0: know.
1: Wait, let me see. Hold it up again.
0: Sure. Here, take it. See the upper right corner? There's a black and white photo of smokestacks.
1: Oh, yeah. That's like
0: Kearney.
1: Kearney. It's Kearney. Going from Jersey City into Newark on one of those bridges. Yeah.
0: Right. And look at the smoke and the smog back then, you know. Mm-hmm. We've come so far since then, right?
1: Yes, we have.
0: Okay. So what else you got? You got another thing you're going to read for us, right?
1: Okay, yeah. This is a fairly new one. One thing I want to mention.
0: Yes.
1: Last year, I had two books come out, a
0: good.
1: Book of prose and a book of poetry, so it was a really good year for me.
0: Uh-huh.
1: With
0: what,
1: that, yeah.
0: What publishing house?
1: Okay, the prose book was... Roadside Press, their Midwest publisher.
0: Okay.
1: And the poetry book called The Jersey Slide was published, like my other book, Works, from Cavan Carey Press, which is a small press, but a really good press. And their home base is Fort Lee, New Jersey.
0: Okay. Very good. All right. Okay.
1: So ready for another poem?
0: Yes.
1: Okay. This is fairly new, past few months.
0: Okay.
1: Shrugged shoulders. He lies to the camera with the confidence of a man who's never been told no. They know he's lying. We know he's lying. He knows he's lying. We shrug our shoulders once again and move on. her voice polished like the golden cross emblazoned on her chest, the perfect spokeswoman gurgling up a fantasy unrelated to any semblance of reality. We make jokes about them, the way people joke about a dim-witted cousin or a leak in the roof. Ha ha, very funny. Until that cousin gets a gun, until the ceiling caves in. Everyone knows, the bartender, the soccer mom, the bus driver, small town mayor, factory worker, barista, landscaper, guidance counselor, your neighbor, we all know, knowing is easy here, but doing is hard. So we shrug, make jokes, pretend the cracks in the wall are part of the decor, and truly do let the light shine in. The streetlights buzz their nervous hum in this haunted place we live, in this country we let happen. We smile, we nod, hands in pockets, walking perpetual streets of shrugged shoulders, waiting for someone else to throw the first punch. Uh-huh.
0: Okay. Go ahead.
1: Another one?
0: Yeah,
1: you got okay. something else. This poem is the first poem in my book, The Jersey Slide. Uh-huh. And in it, I pay homage to some of the people, some of the poets I've known and who just influenced me. I don't do it by name, though. I do it by description. Uh-huh. Tempest. All the poets who ever writ are here with me. I raise the mainsail up the mast for those who passed into the night alive within us. The closeted friend too ashamed to seek treatment until too late. A black-hatted New Yorican legend lugging a condom crucifix, singing songs of Puerto Rican liberation. The blind professor holding court upon a smoky couch, welcoming all who sail through open doors to introduce themselves. I stand before you, bent but unbowed, gray but not dead, anonymous and proud. Some poets have tied their sails and souls to the warm comforts of the academy. Rare few have cast off against the prevailing gales, emerging as prophet for their motley crew of misfits. Others become unmoored by the cruel vicissitudes of fashion, unable or unwilling to follow the wind. A few have fallen into the doldrums, pounding out despaired manifestos to the sound of Mahler on broke-down radios in half-lit rooms. Hyacinths for the disappeared thrown into the roiling sea, so-called enemies of state, victims of the dictator's purge, and those destroyed by madness and lack of recognition. Yet here I stand, creased by absurd laughter, unembittered by rejection, breathless in love with the elusive beauty of words spoken into the void. To all the poets who ever lived, proclaiming God's glory in the Judean desert, telling tales of epic wanderings off Ionian shores, griots singing praise songs, calling on ancestors, protection, besotted flaneurs, absinthe blind, scribbling in tattered notebooks, the muscle-bound hod carrier from way out west who broke his back under the weight of belief that poetry could save our souls, the feminist icon brooding at our kitchen table over terminal diagnosis, a candy store owner holding intricate jazz lines in his head while serving soda pop to thirsty teens, the working class Brooklyn Jew who found his distinctive voice later in life and couldn't stop sharing, a singular woman writing shapeless verse to no one and everyone simultaneously. I call you forth here upon this rugged deck, enveloped in the foggy soup between wreckage and time, memory and consciousness. Sail with us upon the choppy waves.
0: All right. Dan Schott is our guest this evening, folks. He and Elliot Katz co-founded Long Shot Poetry Magazine back in 1983-2. And then, you know, published a series of, Long Shot, got up to like Long Shot 17 or
1: 27, 27, yeah.
0: Right. So, you know, and you worked with poets and fiction writers from all over the country and all over Canada, I guess, right?
1: Yeah. And we got some big, you know, attention. People in there. Yeah.
0: Attention, sure.
1: Published poetry by Sean Penn, by Tom Waits, Lou Reed, Marianne Faithfull.
0: Good.
1: A lot of people.
0: Yeah, Marianne Faithfull.
1: Of course, Allen Ginsberg and Gregory Corso.
0: Right, right. In fact,
1: and Charles Bukowski. He was a big supporter of ours.
0: Yes, right, yeah. I remember meeting Gregory Corso at that chapel here. It was a reading with
1: Elliot read with him at Allen Ginsberg. Yeah.
0: Yep, and you were there. I think I was there. Yes. Yeah. And he said, "Come on, Skelly, let's go to the Melody Bar. We're gonna have a good time in over there." Mm-hmm. And I was like, "No, I got to go to class tomorrow morning. I better, you know, got to take it easy here. It's a school night, you know." Mm-hmm.
1: Well, he got immediately thrown out, and Elliot had intervened.
0: Okay, so anyway, bringing back some college memories with Dan Schott here. And folks, I encourage you to get out and hear some live music this weekend and feel better. So you saw R.L. Burnside in Central Park, and he opened for David Johansen, not Buster Poindexter, but David Johansen doing the...
1: With Hubert Sumlin playing guitar
0: for
1: them. Yeah.
0: So he's doing the Howlin' Wolf tunes.
1: Yes.
0: Right,
1: yes.
0: Yeah. Yeah, incredible musician, incredible talent. We're going to hear some music from R.L. Burnside that Danny brought. Let My Baby Ride, and this is from his Fat Possum, it's either first or second album for Fat Possum Records, and it's called Come On In, R.L. Burnside. Let My Baby Ride. Okay, WRSU-FM in New Brunswick. The Low Budget Blues Program with Richard Skelly is where you're tuned.
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0: WRSU-FM in New Brunswick. And I'm going to back to our conversation here with the poet, Longshot Magazine founder Dan Schott. You have something else you'd like to read us? Go ahead.
1: Yeah, I thought
0: that
1: about...
0: That was music from Fantastic Negrito, folks. We heard actually two tracks, In the Pines, which is the Lead Belly cover, and earlier we heard Working Poor from Fantastic Negrito, The Last Days of Oakland release, and we also heard from R.L. Burnside there, jam session in his living room. We heard Don't Stop Honey and Let My Baby Ride. Okay, go ahead. I'm sorry.
1: Okay, this is a poem I was thinking about before because we were talking about Patti Smith.
0: Yeah.
1: And anyway, it's called Hero Worship.
0: Okay.
1: Patti's heroes are my heroes. Rimbaud, Ginsberg, Dylan, Burroughs, Corso, Houdini, Joan of Arc, Marianne Faithfull. I must have found a few of my own. Patti Smith is my hero. I met her once up close at St. Mark's Poetry Project. It was awkward. I tried to give her a book of poems by Jack Weiler entitled I Have No Clue. Jack from Winona, a small town in South Jersey. Patti from Vineland or thereabouts. Jack, 5 years older than me, 5 years younger than Patti. The first time I met Jack, he said, I thought you and Elliot Katz were old guys. Jesus Christ, you're just a kid. I was 22. So I thought she might like the book. Anxious, I took a step toward Patti, handing the book to her. She took a step back. This is a book, I said. I got a book for you. She took a step back. A book for you. I got a book. Another step back. This is for you. It's a book. Allen Ginsberg, who was close by, came over and put his arm around me. This is my friend Danny. He wants to give you a book. And with that, he guided my hands forward to Patti, who reached out to take the book, a nervous smile on her face. Thanks, she said, before disappearing. Today, I'm reading M Train, a book friends have warned me about. It's not me about. It's not just kids, you know. Maybe that's why I like it better.

0: music and poetry, or no?
1: No, not Patrick's.
0: Okay. Court Tavern, certainly.
1: Court Tavern. Yes.
0: Right. Jerome Parker Wells and other people hanging around Court Tavern in those days, right?
1: Yeah. Yep.
0: Yeah, yeah.
1: Actually, when we were in college, we had a band, a punk band, Robert and the Exploding Garbage Can Band. And we played in New York, but we also played around different places in New Brunswick. And it literally was Rob Press playing guitar, Billy Pigeon playing bass, and four of us, Elliot Katz, Carol Carden, Bruce Tantum, and me, playing upside down metal garbage cans, because back then, 1979-80, garbage cans in New Brunswick were made out of metal.
0: Yes.
1: And they even wrote about us in New Jersey Monthly, and then the complaints came in. These punks stole our garbage cans. How can you write good things about them?
0: Very interesting. Very interesting. We're trying to work with this Zeta system here, the computer, so that we can go out with Allen Ginsberg's Do the Meditation Rock. We're going to try this. It may work and it may not, but Danny, thank you for making time for the Low Budget Blues program this evening.
1: Well, Rich, thank you for having me here.
0: Yeah, let's see here now. Come on, transfer over. Click, point and click. It doesn't seem to be responding as we point and click and drag. Drives you nuts. Okay, we'll see what happens when we switch over to auto. It's either going to go or it's not. But thank you, folks, for tuning in, and get out and hear some live music this weekend and feel better. I think Danny, we're going to stay in touch with Danny. There are a number of good blues venues that we are overlooking around Jersey City and Hoboken, I know. There was one venue right on the main drag in Hoboken where we used to go all the time for blues, and it was not Maxwell's. It was
1: The Beaten Path that became Live Tonight.
0: Some other place, yeah. Yeah, something like that. Okay. But we'll stay in touch with Danny on these places because it's still reasonably affordable. You're not going to lose your shirt to go park for a night in Hoboken, right? Mm-hmm. Go see some live music, right?
1: Well, there's not that much anymore, but Jersey City has a lot. We got Finnegan's, which is one place. And have our street festivals, which is another place. But Jersey City's really the place to catch good live music.
0: All right, let me try refreshing one more time here. Oh, geez. Let's try one more time. It's not responding when I click and drag. Come on, here we go. Okay. All right, we'll give it a shot. All right, thanks for tuning in, folks. We'll catch you next Thursday night at 8 o'clock. And thanks, Danny, for making time for the Low Budget Blues program.
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0: NBC News Radio, I'm Jim Roop. The White House not confirming if there's a deal on the table with Iran to extend the ceasefire. Treasury Secretary Scott Bessent speaking to reporters from the White House press room, praising President Trump's efforts.
1: President Trump has done something that no other administration is able to do. We have gotten the Iranians to talk about their nuclear program and to perhaps commit to not having one.

0: That has never happened before.
1: Bessent would only say any deal would have to be subject to President Trump's approval. The two countries reportedly have a 60-day memorandum of understanding that would reopen the Strait of Hormuz and start more intense negotiations on Iran's nuclear program. Meantime, President Trump is refiling his multi-billion-dollar lawsuit over the Wall Street Journal's report on Jeffrey Epstein's birthday letter. The president suing its publisher and two journalists over a July 2025 report on a lewd birthday letter to Epstein featuring Trump's name. The president's first lawsuit was dismissed after a federal judge ruled he failed to plausibly allege the newspaper acted with actual malice. A former senior CIA officer with top security clearance is accused of stashing millions of dollars in gold bars in his home.
2: The New York Times says David Rush was arrested last week on federal charges of swindling the government out of tens of millions of dollars. Rush was a senior official with the CIA who had top secret security clearance. Court documents show the feds raided his Virginia home last week and found over 300 gold bars, $2 million in cash, and 35 luxury watches. The documents do not elaborate on how he acquired his fortune, but claim only that Rush received it for work-related expenses. I'm Mark Mayfield.
1: A high-profile Democrat says she is not running for president in 2028. Michigan Governor Gretchen Whitmer, sharing the news in a recent interview with WJBK-TV, noting she looks forward to taking a break when she leaves the governor's office. Jim Roop, NBC News Radio.

0: gas me. I want to get you some good frequencies. 172.6, 2,245,
1: yeah.
0: 3,032, 400.
1: 400?
0: Yeah.
1: I'm coming over.
0: Do that.
2: Here's a fun fact for you. 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
2: Since it was launched in the late 1970s, the Blues Show at WRSU has always been eclectic. Tune in with me, Richard Skelly, 8 p.m. on Thursday evenings. 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

0: Hi, it's Olivia Munn with my shelter pets, Frankie and Chance. 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

think to see young people starting out in this new generation, a little different, rising up from the ashes of the dead, phoenix-like. The only way we can be free is to be free of the over-influence of other people. And we are over-influenced because we do not know ourselves. If we know what is right ourselves, no one else can over-influence. We cannot be easily hoodwinked. 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But the individual who

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And you don't know how to deal with me. 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

Hi, it's Olivia Munn with my shelter pets, Frankie and Chance. Say hi, guys. Hi, guys. When I adopted them, I discovered that they both have incredible

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2: Hello, this is Sonny Rollins. I enjoy John Cooper and his program very much. Jazz from the Hub. It comes on WRSU-FM in New Brunswick, New Jersey. So, listen in. I do. Thank you.

Oh, we're so sorry for that. All right, we'll just pause that. Why it's doing that, who knows? But God bless the child is how we start this morning's program. Sonny Rollins, as many of you probably are aware now, passing away earlier in the week. A show that I was long prepared for, but not prepared for. My main man in jazz, passing away at 95. And God Bless the Child comes to us from The Bridge, which we will be featuring throughout the morning. I've been playing God Bless the Child. It's just been really in my ear the last few weeks. And The Bridge will be featuring among four other records. And then we're going to do a live thing, nothing but live from 11 o'clock. So it's time for me to go at high noon. I'm John J. Cooper. Welcome aboard. The full spectrum of jazz is what we do on a regular basis on most Friday mornings. And this morning, a heavy dose of Sonny Rollins will be mixed in naturally. And I had a really hard time figuring out how to go about this. Instead of just being all over the map a little, I think we're going to go and try to have some semblance of order here this morning. Because no matter what I do, it'll never be enough for one of the true legends of jazz. And so I decided to pick two of my favorite records from the 50s, feature The Bridge, and then play two of my favorite records to the 70s, because The Bridge symbolically kind of bridged Rollins from his 50s persona to his 60s persona. And then again, he took another sabbatical and then came back in the 70s to continue playing right up till 2012. And so the first place we're going to go, and of course there's a number of places, as Sonny Rollins was known for not being a fan of the recording studio sometimes. He made some great records. In span of months, he made two great records. He made Tenor Madness, and he also made Saxophone Colossus. So we're going to hear a couple of things from Saxophone Colossus in this hour. And we'll get right into it with Strode Road. Sonny Rollins' composition that has Tommy Flanagan on the piano, Doug Watkins on the bass, and Max Roach on the drums. It's a June 1956 recording for Sonny. Strode Road, a tune that he would revisit it a number of times. And we'll hear the original right now on Jazz from the Hub.

Toots Thielemans from a 1975 recording simply called Toots Thielemans, and Sonny Rollins' composition, Tenor Madness. Toots on the harmonica. Pretty cool. With Niels Henning Orsted Pedersen on the bass, who's absolutely killing it, and also on guitar, someone who I'm absolutely not familiar with. It's Wim Overgow was heard on guitar, and he was killing it too, from a 1975 performance recorded in the Netherlands, Tenor Madness. And then before that, Sonny himself, Strode Road from Saxophone Colossus. We'll hear one more off of Saxophone Colossus this morning. And, of course, those two records, Tenor Madness and Saxophone Colossus, recorded within weeks of each other. Saxophone Colossus was released first, Tenor Madness later. And both probably in the top five, both of those albums of Sonny's all-time recordings. But here's one of my favorite recordings that I put in my personal top five, is The Bridge. We'll be featuring that at the bottom of the each hour up till 1 o'clock. And we open with God Bless the Child, or we tried to. So luckily I brought the LP with me as well. And we won't be messing with the CD, because for whatever reason, it's stuck this morning playing God Bless the Child. But we're going to go to the standard Without a Song, which opens The Bridge after a 2+ year hiatus. Sonny Rollins emerged from the bridge, the Williamsburg Bridge, after 2 years or so of woodshedding up on the bridge to not disturb his neighbors. And the legend grew. A very famous article written in Metronome about a mysterious jazz artist on the bridge, a thinly veiled tip-off that Sonny Rollins was hanging out up on the bridge and practicing. And that's where Sonny was most days or nights for a good 2 years, 2.5 years or so. Why? He needed to practice. He said he just wasn't good enough. And then he came back with this. And then the first song on the first side when he signed with RCA from the date The Bridge, it's Without a Song on Jazz from the Hub.

Kurt Elling and Sullivan Fortner. Kurt's other release that's out, he also has a date out with the WDR Big Band. And this one, just Sullivan Fortner on the piano and Kurt Elling together, Wildflowers Volume 1. It's a wonderful date. And we heard A Memory of Enchantment. And we opened with the enchanting late great Sonny Rollins. That's going to take a while. But without a song, the first song off of the bridge we're going to play at the bottom of every hour, will be featured throughout this morning. This hour, we're featuring a little saxophone colossus as well. As a matter of fact, we got Blue 7 queued up, one of Sonny's legendary compositions that also had a lengthy piece, a dysentery, if you will, on the whole composition laid out. You should look that up as well. Highly recommended is Sonny Rollins' articles on the New York Times, if you can get your hands on those. 12 Essential Albums was a really good read. I probably had about 7 or 8 of those on my list as well. It's all, you know, objective. It's all a personal taste in many ways. Also the Abit in the Times is quite lengthy and well worth the, I think that was in Wednesday's paper, if you can get your hands on it. But meanwhile, let's take a listen to Blue 7 from Saxophone Colossus. It's, yes, the late great Sonny Rollins on Jazz from the Hub.

Blue 7, Sonny Rollins composition from Saxophone Colossus. We played a couple from Saxophone Colossus this morning. Of course, the legendary St. Thomas came off of this record as well. And it featured, of course, Sonny with Tommy Flanagan, Doug Watkins, and Max Roach, a June of 56 recording for Sonny Rollins, the legendary Saxophone Colossus, which also became his nickname. One of his many nicknames, 756. Let's round out this hour with Shirley Horn doing Rodgers and Hart, This Can't Be Love, on Jazz from the Hub.

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9: NBC News Radio, I'm Michael Kastner. The U.S. and Iran have agreed on a memorandum of understanding that would extend a fragile ceasefire for 60 days, but President Trump hasn't yet signed off on it. More from Nick Harper.
10: Both sides would spend the 60 days discussing Iran's nuclear program, what happens to its enriched uranium, and how the U.S. can provide sanctions relief and unfreeze Iranian funds.
9: The framework ceasefire would reportedly see the Strait of Hormuz open to commercial traffic. A Russian drone has reportedly injured two people in a NATO country. More from Mark Mayfield.
11: Officials in Romania say the injuries happened overnight during a Russian drone attack near the Ukrainian border. Romania's foreign ministry says the drone was part of an assault on Ukraine, but crashed into a southeastern Romanian apartment building, injuring two people. Romania says Russian drones have breached its airspace dozens of times since it started attacking Ukraine, but this marks the first time that a drone has caused injuries. They have notified NATO of what's being called a serious violation of international law. I'm Mark Mayfield.
9: Three people are dead, including a child, and several others are unaccounted for after an apartment building exploded in Dallas, Texas.
12: Two-story apartment complex, natural gas explosion, multiple victims.
9: Texas officials say an apartment building in the Oak Cliff neighborhood was leveled Thursday by a natural gas explosion. The Dallas County Democratic Party says one of their precinct chairs, Sylvia Collins, is among the missing. Former Attorney General Pam Bondi is scheduled to testify before a closed-door congressional committee today about the Justice Department's release of the Epstein files. The hearing is expected to focus on her handling of the investigation into Jeffrey Epstein and his accomplice, Ghislaine Maxwell. Stock futures are slightly on the rise this morning. Michael Kastner, NBC News Radio.
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13: And at 8:03 here on the campus of Rutgers University, New Brunswick, it's mostly sunny and 60 degrees. We expect a high today of 79. Low humidity, just a beautiful day scheduled on this Friday, the last Friday of May, believe it or not, and a beautiful day. Now the weekend, a little dicey. Again, our high today is 79. Your overnight low is 53. Tomorrow, partly cloudy. Now, no rain, even though we need the rain. We still need the rain, but no rain in sight. But it's only going to be about 66 degrees, they're saying, is your high tomorrow under partly cloudy skies. Sunday, you get back to more like your spring-like temperatures of a high of 78 under mostly sunny skies on Sunday, the last day of May, believe it or not. Just flying by, kids. But again, here in New Brunswick right now, mostly sunny skies. It is 60 degrees, expected high today of 79. Let's see what's going on in Perth Amboy. Right now it's 63. They also expect a high today of 79. It is 8:04. John J. Cooper here with you. We're celebrating the career of the late, great Sonny Rollins, my main man in jazz, and it doesn't seem as painful as it normally would be. I remember the first main idol that I lost was very young. It was Jimi Hendrix. I can still remember walking into school on that September morning.

in 1970, and people are all like, wow, yeah, Hendrix, man, what a loser, blah, blah, blah. What do you mean a loser, blah, blah, blah? He's dead. I'm like, what are you talking about? Shocking. It was shocking. And then Lennon, and now Chick Corea, Miles, now Sonny. It's tough to lose your idols, but what I can say, even though I was only in the presence of Sonny for a few moments, and we did a couple of hours of interviews here at WRSU, it was a real pleasure to meet your idol and for him to be such a great guy and a great human being. And he was kind to everyone. The only time I saw him in New York, he stood there for a good hour and a half till every person had whatever they wanted signed, and he just hung out when he was honored by Jazz Times. I think it was around 97 or 98 or so. It was quite the event. That was the event where I sat with Dr. Billy Taylor, and as he was being honored and grilled on the stage, Dr. Billy Taylor was leaning over to me throughout and saying, "That's a lie," and he laughed, and it was really, it's a great moment. Dr. Billy Taylor giving me insights on some of the stories. He goes, "No, that was true. That's very true." it was great. And then to hang with Sonny and Dr. Billy Taylor for a few moments after that was definitely one of the coolest things for me in doing this all these years. So let's now go to, now I could have picked a ton of records. Again, after Saxophone Colossus, I mean, the logical choice would have been Tenor Madness. I could have went to Sonny Rollins Volume 1 on Blue Note. Sonny Plays for Bird. Nuke's Time is a great record. He made a lot of great records, even though he's not known for making great records. But one of my all-time favorites is Way Out West, the 1957 recording that he did with Ray Brown and Shelly Mann. No piano players. This is at the period where Sonny said, "You know what? Piano players are getting in my darn way," and he decided to make some records with no piano player. Now, while it wasn't totally out of the realm, it wasn't nearly the norm back then, and Sonny was breaking new ground again with records like Way Out West. And we're going to go to one of his compositions right now, Come Gone, a Sonny Rollins composition from Way Out West, a contemporary date. I could have played something from the Sonny Rollins and Contemporary Leaders, another one of my favorites, but it's Way Out West this hour. We'll hear a couple of things from this. We'll hear something from The Bridge and a few other things here on 88.7 WRSU-FM, New Brunswick.

Some mixed signals there. Here's your hat. What's your hurry? Nina Freelon from her new one, Beneath the Skin. That's her composition. Here's your hat. And then from Way Out West, we heard Sonny's composition, Come Gone. And we'll hear the title track from that in a wee bit. We're also featuring Sonny's date, The Bridge, throughout the morning. And it's time to get back on the bridge, his comeback record, if you will. And when Sonny made this record, when he signed with RCA, this was a big deal. He got a pretty lucrative deal from RCA at the time to come out of retirement and make some records for RCA. And most of those records from RCA are really pretty good. They don't carry the same weight as some of his earlier recordings, and but the RCA years are very, very productive for Sonny. And this is one of my favorite records, the very first one he did, The Bridge. And it has a picture. You'll see all the reissues and what have you, all the other fake releases out there, and people who acquire copyrights, or maybe they don't get the copyright. And you'll see Sonny and his face superimposed on my RCA reissue. Yeah, there's Sonny superimposed on the Brooklyn Bridge. Now, we all know it was the Williamsburg Bridge, and interestingly enough, they're pretty close to each other, as we all know, or most of us know. And in fact, they are almost identical in length. The Williamsburg Bridge is exactly 45 inches longer, in case that comes up on Jeopardy someday. Hope you remember that. But Sonny lived right at the foot of the Williamsburg Bridge on the Brooklyn side, so as not to disturb his neighbors. He legendary went up on the bridge almost every night to practice. And this is a 1962 release with Ben Reilly, Bob Crenshaw, and Jim Hall's outstanding on guitar throughout. And we're going to hear a Cole Porter tune, You Do Something to Me, Sonny Rollins from The Bridge here on Jazz from the Hub.

couple Cole Porter tunes. Just one of those things, Tony Bennett from The Date Jazz. That was Art Blakey featured on the drums. And then Sonny Rollins from The Bridge, another Cole Porter tune, You Do Something to Me. We'll hear a couple more from The Bridge. We got one more from Way Out West. It's 8:34. And we got one from Pat Metheny right now.

millions all around. Eddie Jefferson adding some lyrics to Chameleon, taken from Eddie's Date on Muse, recorded back on St. Patty's Day, 1976. From the Date, Still on the Planet. See, I would have said, you know, still on the planet, not in it. That's what I've been saying over the years. And I'm on the planet, I'm not in it. So that's good. But, yeah, Chameleon, you know, that's Herbie Hancock's thing. And just a really great version of that with the Pride of Trenton, New Jersey, the late, great Richie Cole featured on the alto sax on that as well. And then In On It, a Pat Metheny composition from the latest from Pat and his group Side Eye. It's Side Eye 3 Plus, Pat Metheny and In On It. Well, we're In On It this morning, honoring the late, great Sonny Rollins, and that's still going to take some getting used to. My main man in jazz has left a lot of music, and we couldn't possibly cover it all today. We probably couldn't do it over three or four shows. So we didn't really attempt that. But what we're doing is giving you a little taste here and there of some of the, in my favorite records, in my opinion, some of Sonny's greatest records. And one undeniable, whether it's my list or many others, it's Way Out West with Ray Brown and Shelly Mann. Sonny, a big Western fan. He loved Western movies, and this was his first time going out to the West Coast. They stopped in the desert and took the classic photo of Sonny with a holster and a six gun with bullets hanging off his belt, hanging his tenor saxophone with a big 10-gallon hat in the middle of the desert. It's great. We're going to hear Wagon Wheels, a standard from country and Western movies and what have you country and Western singers done here in a jazz vein by Sonny Rollins. It's Wagon Wheels on 88.7 WRSU.

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2: NBC News Radio, I'm Michael Kastner. Vice President J.D. Vance says the U.S. is very close to finalizing an agreement to extend the fragile ceasefire with Iran for 60 days. Former State Department senior advisor Nega Anga says the framework deal is not exactly what President Trump had been initially aiming for.
3: It gives President Trump something that he can call a win, but it's not the clean victory image that he was seeking, right? President Trump wanted to show that pressure forced Iran to back down.
2: The White House says that the U.S. and Iran have agreed on a memorandum of understanding, but President Trump hasn't yet signed off on it. Iran says the text of the memorandum hasn't yet been finalized. The agreement would reportedly see the Strait of Hormuz open to commercial traffic. Former Attorney General Pam Bondi will appear before Congress today for questions about the Justice Department's release of the Epstein files. The closed-door hearing is expected to focus on her handling of the investigation into Jeffrey Epstein and his accomplice, Ghislaine Maxwell. The explosion of Blue Origin's New Glenn rocket could delay NASA's plans to explore the moon. More from Rory O'Neill.
4: Just days ago, NASA chose New Glenn rockets over SpaceX to deliver rovers and other cargo to the moon starting this fall.
5: NASA has selected Blue Origin.
4: Soon after Thursday night's explosion, NASA Administrator Jared Isaacman posted that they were still analyzing potential impacts to mission timelines for the lunar base and for next year's Artemis 3. In 2016, a SpaceX rocket exploded on their pad during a similar test, and it took 15 months to repair the damage.
2: Anthropic is currently the world's most valuable artificial intelligence startup. The company reached a $965 billion valuation Thursday. Michael Kastner, NBC News Radio.
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7: And at 9:04 here on the campus of Rutgers University, New Brunswick, it's a sunny morning. It's 66, an expected high today. They bumped it up another degree of 80 degrees were expected here in New Brunswick. Low humidity, it's just a glorious day. Keep the windows open. It's just a wonderful, wonderful day out there today. Zero chance of rain. And the 70s will carry right into your early evening, and then your overnight low is 52. Some clouds this evening, but mostly clear skies. Tomorrow, Saturday, partly cloudy, no rain, but only a high of about 67 degrees. And breezy at times, too. So it might actually feel a little chilly tomorrow, but as most of you know, I'm okay with that. Sunday, much better, partly cloudy, and a high of 79. Again, no real rain in sight. That won't come into play until Monday or Tuesday. But a decent weekend ahead. A beautiful Friday unfolding right now. Again, it is 66 degrees. Under mostly sunny skies, we do expect a high today of 80. And let's take a look over at High Bridge. High Bridge right now, sunny and 63.

their expected high today is 78. It is 9:05. I'm John J. Cooper. Welcome aboard WRSU-FM. New Brunswick is where you're tuned, and we're honoring the late, great Sonny Rollins. We're trying to spread out this morning, give you just a little taste of Sonny's career. We spent some time in the 50s earlier this morning. We're now going to spend some time in the 70s, and bridging it all together, if you will, is that classic recording, The Bridge, when Sonny came out of his first retirement. And then at 11 o'clock, we're going to have nothing but a live set, like a little Sonny Rollins show, if you will, a club performance, if you will, and we'll give you some of Sonny's selections, as well as one of my favorite to kick it all off. But that's just in a couple hours. Right now, we're going to go to Sonny's date from the 70s, a record I absolutely wore out. It's Sonny Rollins' Easy Living, and this date features George Duke, Charles Johnson, Paul Jackson, and Tony Williams are all on this date. And this recording was made for the Milestone record label. Sonny signed with the label in the early 70s when he came out of his second retirement and stayed with him right till the end, until he formed his own record company, Doxy. And that was just to reissue some things that he retained the rights to. And more on that a little later. But let's get to it with a take on Stevie Wonder's Isn't She Lovely. It's Sonny Rollins from the date Easy Living. We'll hear a couple of selections from this one, one of my personal favorites. I didn't see on any of the critics' favorite list, but it's one of my favorite dates. Easy Living, Sonny Rollins here on WRSU.

0: A little Pop Goes the Jazz artist, if you will, that we started with Sonny Rollins doing Stevie Wonder's Isn't She Lovely, the 78 release, Easy Living, a milestone recording for Sonny. And then another one from Kurt Elling, his other new one, Kurt Elling and the WDR Big Band in the Brass Palace, and Joe Jackson's Steppin' Out. It's 9:23, but believe it or not, I have to go. There's a problem in the building, and for anyone else who's coming in later, Eddie, if you're out there, keep in mind that the building's going to be shutting down. There's a serious plumbing problem going on in the basement, so the water is going to be shut off. The power is going to be shut off in the building. In the, probably the next half hour or so. So I have to get out of here. But here's the good thing. Now, you know what? I'm just going to moan and groan for a second, and I'll cue up the title track from The Bridge, Sonny's date that we were trying to feature. We wanted to get a couple more in, but we'll get one more. This is just how this year has been going. It's just been a miserable year all around, and it goes to figure. But here's the silver lining, kids. We're going to come back next week. We're going to do it all over again. If we can get back in the building. And we're going to do it again. I'll pick another favorite of mine. I have a lot of favorites. Like I said, I could have picked the contemporary leaders, this or that. But we'll pick some more albums. I got a lot more favorites from Sonny. And we'll check it out. So at 9:24, I'm going to leave you with the title track from The Bridge, written by Sonny. Again, Jim Hall, Bob Cranshaw, and Ben Riley. I'm John J. Cooper. Till next time, peace.
1: 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I am not, because I am in Los Angeles.

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0: United States is very close to finalizing an agreement with Iran, though several talking points remain.
1: We're going back and forth with them. We do think they're negotiating, at least so far, in good faith, and we're making some progress. Hopefully, we'll continue to make progress. The president will be in a position where he can endorse the agreement, but obviously, that's still TBD.
0: Vance told reporters on the tarmac at Joint Base Andrews in Maryland that it's hard to say when or if President Trump will sign a memorandum of understanding, which will also need approval from Iranian leaders. U.S. officials say both sides have tentatively agreed to a 60-day extension of the ceasefire, the reopening of the Strait of Hormuz, and new talks on Iran's nuclear program. Three people are dead, including a child, after an apartment building exploded in Dallas.
2: Two-story apartment complex, natural gas explosion, multiple victims.
0: Texas officials say an apartment building in the Oak Cliff neighborhood was leveled Thursday by a natural gas explosion. Dallas Fire and Rescue says two women and a child were killed in the blast and four people are hospitalized. Last night's rocket explosion at Cape Canaveral is not slowing down launch operations at Florida's Space Coast. More from Rory O'Neill.
3: 12 hours after Blue Origin's New Glenn rocket exploded on the pad at Launch Complex 36 at the Cape Canaveral Space Force Station, at Launch Complex 40, it was business as usual.
4: Ignition and liftoff.
3: SpaceX successfully launching one of their Falcon 9 rockets with more Starlink satellites. Damage assessments at Pad 36 continue, and an investigation is underway into the New Glenn explosion while determining what impact it will have on future missions to the moon.
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Hello, this is Daniel from Husky Loops, and you're listening to WRSU in New Brunswick, New Jersey. Husky Loops is with you, New Jersey. Believe.

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5: NBC News Radio. I'm Chris Caraccio.
6: President Trump has not signed off yet on a memorandum of understanding to extend the ceasefire between the U.S. and Iran for 60 days. NBC's Richard Engel has more.
7: Vice President Vance confirmed the agreement is nearly ready, but says he doesn't know when or if the president will sign, with some discrepancies on key questions remaining.
6: President Trump says he is in the Situation Room to make a final determination on the memorandum. Iran says the text of it hasn't yet been finalized. If approved, the extended ceasefire would allow time for formal negotiations over the war that started 3 months ago when the U.S. and Israel attacked Iran. The agreement would reportedly open the Strait of Hormuz to commercial traffic. However, the fate of Iran's nuclear program remains a critical sticking point. Former Attorney General Pam Bondi is testifying before a congressional committee related to the Justice Department's release of the Epstein files. The closed-door hearing is expected to focus on her handling of the investigation into Epstein and his accomplice, Ghislaine Maxwell. Bondi was diagnosed with thyroid cancer after leaving the Justice Department in April.

0: court is temporarily blocking the U.S. from opening an Ebola quarantine center there. According to U.S. officials, the facility was set to open today and be managed by U.S. and medical staff, but plans have been halted following a petition filed by a rights group. The court is now restricting the U.S. from establishing any Ebola exposure, quarantine, isolation, or treatment facility in Kenya. I'm Chris Caraggio, NBC News Radio.
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3: 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I've played with Shania Twain, but believe me, folks, it can't compare to an evening with Scott Einhorn. 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
5: NBC News Radio. I'm Chris Caraggio.
6: President Trump says he's in the Situation Room to decide on a memorandum that would extend the ceasefire with Iran for 60 days. In a post on Truth Social, he said Iran must agree they will never have a nuclear weapon and the Strait of Hormuz must be opened immediately with no tolls. The president said any water mines would be destroyed by the U.S. military and noted the U.S. blockade of the strait will end. New polling shows Americans believe the war with Iran has made everyday costs more expensive for them.
7: According to a newly released Politico poll, more than 60% of respondents overall believe President Trump has not done enough to shield Americans from the economic impacts of the war. The survey also found that 53% of respondents said the cost of living is the worst that they can remember. Affordability remains a leading concern for Americans as soaring costs have been linked to global supply chain disruptions resulting from the conflict in Iran.
6: Former Attorney General Pam Bondi is testifying before a congressional committee related to the Justice Department's release of the Epstein files. The closed-door hearing is focusing on her handling of the investigation into Epstein and his accomplice, Ghislaine Maxwell. In her opening statement, Bondi acknowledged there were redaction errors in the release of the files. President Trump's so-called anti-weaponization fund has been temporarily blocked by a federal judge. The $1.8 billion fund was announced by the Justice Department as part of the president's settlement with the IRS. It's meant to pay for those who were allegedly victims of being targeted by the DOJ under former President Biden. Nobody was injured after a Blue Origin rocket exploded on the launch pad in Florida last night. Authorities say the Blue Origin New Glenn rocket was conducting an engine test at Cape Canaveral when the explosion

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0: Hi, it's Olivia Munn with my shelter pets, Frankie and Chance. 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

0: Get hurt in the game? 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

0: sake.
1: NBC News Radio. I'm Chris Caroncio.
2: A report says President Trump did not reach a decision on any new deal with Iran, the New York Times says, after he huddled with his team in the White House Situation Room for about 2 hours. The president exited without a decision. The Times says a major sticking point for Trump includes the freeing up of Iranian funds that the U.S. has frozen. Before the meeting, Trump posted he would make a final determination on a memorandum that would extend the ceasefire with Iran for 60 days. Former Attorney General Pam Bondi has wrapped up testimony related to the Justice Department's release of the Epstein files. The closed-door hearing with the House Oversight Committee was focused on her handling of the investigation in Epstein and his accomplice Ghislaine Maxwell. In her opening statement, Bondi acknowledged there were redaction errors in the release of the files. She also told lawmakers that oversight of the release process had been delegated to then-Deputy AG Todd Blanche. A DOJ official said they were not prepared to address a potential deposition of Blanche at this time. Bret Michaels is the latest act to drop out of the Freedom 250 concert series in Washington, D.C. Wendy Swanson has more. Every
3: rose has its thorn. The outdoor concerts are scheduled to take place on the National Mall this summer to celebrate America's 250th birthday. The series is being organized by President Trump's Freedom 250 Commission as part of the Great American State Fair. Michaels said, quote, "Unfortunately, what was presented to us as a celebration of our country has evolved into something much more divisive than what I agreed to be a part of." Other acts, including Martina McBride, The Commodores, Morris Day, and Young MC, have also pulled out of the event.
2: There was a historic third-round match today on the clay at the French Open. 19-year-old Brazilian Joao Fonseca came back from being down 2 sets to love to beat the all-time major championship leader Novak Djokovic in 5 sets in a match that lasted almost 5 hours. This all comes a day after number one Jannik Sinner was upset.
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4: 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I am not, because I am in Los Angeles.

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4: 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I'm Chris Caraccio.
5: Wall Street wrapped up the final trading session in May with all three major averages closing at record highs. Stocks extended gains as tech shares surged while oil prices declined. Hopes for a Middle East deal also gave markets a boost at the closing bell. The Dow gained 363 points to 51,032. The S&P 500 added 16 points to 7580, and the NASDAQ rose 55 points to 26,972. President Trump reportedly left his meeting in the Situation Room today without a decision on a new deal with Iran. The New York Times says Trump huddled with his team for about 2 hours, reviewing parts of the plan. Before the meeting, Trump posted he would indeed make a final determination on a new ceasefire deal, but hasn't made any public comments about Iran since. Former Attorney General Pam Bondi testified today regarding the Justice Department's release of the Epstein files. Arizona Democratic Representative Yasmin Ansari said Bondi was supposed to speak under oath and called today's hearing a charade.
6: This entire Epstein investigation led by Chairman Comer has been absurd.
5: Democrats now want Acting Attorney General Todd Blanche to testify about the Epstein files. Bondi's closed-door hearing with the House Oversight Committee examined her handling of the investigation into Epstein and his accomplice Ghislaine Maxwell. Democrats said Bondi pointed the finger at Blanche when asked about errors and referred to Blanche when asked if President Trump was involved with the release of the files. A federal judge is halting President Trump from renaming the Kennedy Center or closing it for renovations. Today, the judge ruled the center is to be named for President Kennedy, adding only Congress can change it to the Trump Kennedy Center. The judge also temporarily blocked the center from being closed for 2 years for renovations. Trump is expected to appeal. The A24 horror film Backrooms made $10.4 million from Thursday previews and is expected now to make $40 to $50 million this weekend. I'm Chris Caraccio, NBC News Radio.
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3: NBC News Radio, I'm Lisa Carton. Wall Street wrapped up the final trading session in May with all three major averages closing at record highs. Levon Putney has more.
4: Stocks extended gains as technology shares surged again while oil prices declined. Hopes for a Middle East deal also gave markets a boost. At the closing bell, the Dow Jones Industrial Average gained 363 points to 51,032. The S&P 500 added 16 points to 7580. The NASDAQ rose 55 points to 26,972.
3: A report says President Trump exited his meeting in the Situation Room without a decision on any new deal with Iran. The New York Times says Trump huddled with his team for about 2 hours. The Times says a major sticking point for Trump includes the freeing up of Iranian funds that the U.S. has frozen. Here's NBC's Richard Engel.
5: Vice President Vance confirmed the agreement is nearly ready, but says he doesn't know when or if the president will sign, with some discrepancies on key questions remaining.
3: Before the meeting, Trump posted he would make final determination on a memorandum that would extend the ceasefire with Iran for 60 days. However, the fate of Iran's nuclear program remains a critical sticking point. Democrats want acting Attorney General Todd Blanche to testify about the Epstein files after they heard from former Attorney General Pam Bondi today. Bondi's closed-door hearing with the House Oversight Committee was focused on her handling of the investigation into Epstein and his accomplice, Ghislaine Maxwell. Arizona Democratic Representative Yasemin Ansari said Bondi was supposed to speak under oath.
6: Instead, she is deflecting, she is refusing to answer questions, and she continues to refuse to answer specific questions about the President of the United States.
3: The closed-door hearing with the House Oversight Committee was focused on her handling of the investigation into Epstein and his accomplice, Ghislaine Maxwell. She also told lawmakers that oversight of the release process had been delegated to then-Deputy Attorney General Todd Blanche. 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
0: Hoping you are enjoying the springtime and getting ready for the summer, Elaine. I'm doing fine, thank God. My children are grown by now, and I already have grandchildren. Imagine, Elaine, imagine. Nice talking to you, Elaine. My regards to you and your family. Always missing those good days at Red Show and the middle school.

You are completely right, Elaine. You are completely right. Those were the good old days. We will never forget those days. Sorensen, Mr. Perez, myself and you. Miss Castañeda. Mrs. Nieves, Miss Harris. All of us working together to make a difference. Those were the good old days.

0: Here's a fun fact for you. 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So don't do it, unless you're a chameleon.
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4: NBC News Radio, I'm Lisa Carton. Reports say President Trump exited his meeting in the Situation Room without a decision on any new deal with Iran. Trump reportedly huddled with his team for about 2 hours reviewing parts of the plan. Before the meeting, Trump posted he would make final determination on a new ceasefire deal, but hasn't made any public comments about Iran since then. Richard Engel has more.
5: Vice President Vance confirmed the agreement is nearly ready, but says he doesn't know when or if the president will sign, with some discrepancies on key questions remaining.
4: The agreement would reportedly open the Strait of Hormuz to commercial traffic. However, the fate of Iran's nuclear program remains a critical sticking point. Police in New Jersey are setting up perimeter zones for protesters outside the Delaney Hall Federal Detention Center, where ICE agents have clashed with protesters all week.
6: Our top priority is public safety, and we need to take this opportunity to lower the temperature now.
4: Governor Mikey Sherrill said this afternoon this is being done to ease tensions and to keep ICE from sending more agents to the detention center, which he says could cause more problems. Protesters have been outside the detention center all week, rallying against conditions inside Delaney Hall. Democrats want Acting Attorney General Todd Blanche to testify about the Epstein files after they heard from former Attorney General Pam Bondi today. Bondi's closed-door hearing with the House Oversight Committee was focused on her handling of the investigation into Epstein and his accomplice, Ghislaine Maxwell. Bondi told them the release was done under Blanche's direction, and she referred to Blanche when questioned about President Trump's possible involvement. A federal judge says President Trump can't rename the Kennedy Center or close it for renovations for now. Here's Chris Caraggio.
7: The federal judge ruled the center is to be named for President Kennedy, adding Congress gave the Kennedy Center its name and only Congress can change it.
4: You're listening to the latest on NBC News Radio.
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